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the scene. I bet you've all been wondering where I'm at. 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I've been slumming in the hard parts of the city.

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my thumbs. But still I keep right on hoping, keep the door open, but nobody comes. 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

Friends and neighbors, this is Bill Smith, the old ranger, asking you to stop on by Wednesday, 1 o'clock, for the Crooked Road Radio Hour. You never know what might happen as we explore music along the crooked road. Come on, there's foolishness to be had.

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1: I've never been the lucky one.

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Salt Creek, or Salt River, I think the old tune was originally called. And that good old Bill Cheatham.

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1: Oh boy, I hate to tell you, but she was with me just last night.
0: What time?
1: 8 p.m.
0: Well, I saw her at 9.
1: I saw her at 9:45.
0: I don't think so.
1: Good luck to you.
0: Good luck to you.
1: I hope she don't hurt you.
0: Same ride back.
1: Oh, good luck.
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You never know what might happen as we explore music along the crooked road. Come on, there's foolishness to be had.

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I smell frost on cotton leaves and I feel that southern breeze.

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And you better not.

And I'll say, now, honey, you better not do that. She'd say, why? And I'd say, well, you just better not do that. And she'll say, why? And I'll say, oh, well...

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to church, put my hat on a seat. The lady sat on it and said, Daddy, you sure is sweet. Mr. Diddy, why did it? Mr. Diddy, why did it? I wish somebody would tell me what Diddy, why did he mean?

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I wish somebody would tell me what did it mean?

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Took the streets and alleys for my own backyard. I got a breaking in it.

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Friends and neighbors, this is Bill Smith, the old ranger, asking you to stop on by Wednesday, 1 o'clock, for the Crooked Road Radio Hour. You never know what might happen as we explore music along the crooked road. Come on, there's foolishness to be had.

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1: And welcome, everybody, to the beautiful and historic Scottish Rite Concert Hall here in our hometown of Lexington, Kentucky. 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Artists come from everywhere to be on our show. You don't have to be famous to be on Wood Songs. You just have to be very, very good. And that's the case of the artists that we're going to present on this broadcast. Both of them have fascinating stories, and I want to start the show off with a quote from 1650. A French playwright named Molière said, "The greater the obstacle, the greater the victory." Both artists on our broadcast had to overcome incredible things in their lives, and they are here as successful, passionate, reaching out artists who love their audience. We're going to start out with the first artist. She comes to us with an album called Real Freedom. This is a tune that she wrote called Mistakes Like Me. Please welcome Melody Guy to the Wood Songs Old Time Radio Hour.

0: From her album Real Freedom, beautiful song, Mistakes Like Me, Melody Guy. It's nice to have you on our broadcast.
1: Thank you.
0: Still based in North Carolina?
1: No.
0: Where's hometown
1: for you? I live in Spring Hill, Tennessee.
0: Spring Hill, Tennessee. Okay. So now you come from a for lack of a better phrase, a difficult background.
1: Yes.
0: And a song like Mistakes Like Me, that's almost the something from your personal life that you're kind of reflecting.
1: Yes.
0: 9 years old, severely abused.
1: Yes.
0: And we don't have to go into it, but...
1: Oh, I'm comfortable with it now.
0: Okay, so tell
1: me. Unlike myself.
0: All right, fine. So sexually abused at 9 years old.
1: Yes.
0: That must completely change the trajectory of how you view relationships.
1: Oh yeah.
0: And then
1: trust.
0: 18 years old, trust again. You're kidnapped at gunpoint.
1: Mm-hmm.
0: Right? Yeah. And the guy holds you for what? 24 hours?
1: Yes.
0: And then he's let loose right after that. Mm-hmm. So your trust in the system, trust in people, that just dissipates.
1: That didn't work out for me, did it?
0: No. But yeah. Here you are now, you're a married lady.
1: Yes, lucky number 4.
0: Number 4.
1: Eventually
0: you get it right.
1: Yeah.
0: but I mean, how does that view? How do you view relationships after going through that as a young person? I mean, that is devastating stuff for anybody. It almost sounds like it's made up, but it's not. It's true.
1: Oh yeah, I have this childlike belief. I don't know where it comes from, but it springs forward and takes over, and I keep talking to myself. I'm like, everything's going to be okay. It's all going to work out, and I believe music has saved me.
0: You come from a religious background?
1: No.
0: No. So when you go through this, I mean, where does your comfort come just from the music?
1: There's something inside of me that wants to live, and I mean, I had every opportunity to be... addicted to something, but I didn't. I chose to be able to run fast and live and play music. And I don't trust a lot of people, but once I get to, it's exciting. I believe in people. I really do. I'm lucky to be alive.
0: Well, we're grateful to you for that.
1: Yay.
0: We're grateful that happens for you. For many, it doesn't. They swim in those dark oceans of emotional trauma. They don't come out of it. But you use your music to help those that are traumatized.
1: Yes.
0: Folks with PTSD, for example. And stuff. Yes. So you use your music for that.
1: Yes.
0: And where did that come from? Just wanting to return the comfort?
1: Yes. My friend Mark Elliott, who passed away a couple years ago, he said, Melody, you'd be great at this. It's out at Amy Grant's farm, and we write with Thistle Farms residents as well as PTSD veterans, survivors of traumatic brain injuries and physical injuries from war.
0: Well, as our hour goes on, next time that you're here, we're going to talk about another thing. You're pregnant, you're excited, you're going to give birth to a child, and when your son was born, you found out about autism.
1: Yes.
0: That not only was he autistic, but you discovered that you were autistic.
1: Yes.
0: Now that in itself, that kind of mental crunching, if that's a good way of describing it, right? Yeah. That you're it's very difficult for you to process sometimes.
1: Yeah.
0: So explain that, and we're going to go in detail, in the next segment. But do you get overwhelmed a lot?
1: In certain situations.
0: Okay. Well, let's hold on to that, because when we come back, we'll have more time. But the he that she was talking about is Mark Weber playing guitar with her on this broadcast. Beautiful Martin guitar. She's got a new album called Train to Dreamland. This is a tune called Invisible. It is Melody Guy on the Wood Songs, Old Time Radio Hour.
1: Sometimes I wish I was invisible.

Good job. From her album Train to Dreamland, the song is Invisible. Melody Guy is on our broadcast. If you want to know more about the music of Melody Guy, her background, make her music part of your home music collection, all you got to do is go to the Wood Songs website, click on the archive page. This is show number 1162. We'll tell you about Melody Guy, as well as our next artist, who's also a fascinating songwriter with an amazing story of her own. We're going to get into it shortly. She comes to us from the state of Washington, a part of the state known as the Rhubarb Pie Capital of the world, and she's got the smile to prove it. This is a tune from her album, The Clementine Trilogy. It's called The Songwriter. Great title. It's Amelia Day on the Wood Songs Old Time Radio Hour.

0: Great song. Good title. I like the title. Songwriter. How old is that song? When did you write that?
1: I wrote that song just a couple years ago, so it's a more recent one.
0: Okay, so let's talk about your background a little bit. You're a young girl. You're home. You have a toy ukulele.
1: Yes.
0: Right?
1: Yeah.
0: Right? And drums.
1: Yes.
0: Right? But you're banging around, playing on the ukulele. Your parents have a piano. But you settled on the guitar. So how did that happen?
1: Oh, my goodness. I actually had a crush on someone in middle school who played the guitar really well. And I was like, I need to impress him. So I started learning the guitar myself. So that is actually where that started.
0: Was it a dream to become a musician right away? You had a bit of a restricted background. Is that a fair way to...
1: Yeah. I think I always really wanted to be a musician, but I didn't really know if that was possible or what that even looked like, because I think the industry can be kind of opaque if you aren't just directly in it. It's like, how do you even get started doing all of this?
0: It's hard. It's a hard thing to do this thing they call playing. Mm-hmm. You know, it's very difficult. Was family supportive of your pursuit of music?
1: Actually, yes. I'm very lucky in that. I have a lot of friends where that hasn't been the case, and it's been more of a struggle. But I just have always, whatever I've done, I've been completely committed to and just jumped right in. And so, you know, they saw that I had already built up a bit of something and had the complete commitment to it and always have been drawn to music over anything else. And so...
0: So as you're pursuing this, obviously you just love the idea of jumping on stage right away and you're showing off and not really.
1: Not so much.
0: What was happening? It was hard for you to get on stage, wasn't it?
1: Yeah, I had really, really bad stage fright for a long time. Like I would get like anxiety attacks beforehand, and I remember I was in a musical in high school where I had one line and I would like get so physically anxious, like sick beforehand.
0: For the one line
1: that I might sing at one rehearsal. Like it has been, a process working through all of this. But I've always loved writing.
0: Now, speaking of the writing and the poetry that you write, the song directions, that you observe things like community, social, political issues, religious issues that you strongly disagree with or that make you uncomfortable, and they're part of your songwriting.
1: Yeah, absolutely.
0: So how's the reaction to that? I mean, when you come out of if you came out of a religious background and you disagree with what you came out of, you're surrounded by a community of that, right?
1: Yeah.
0: So how does that react to you?
1: I have been very lucky in my personal circles, like my very close family. But it is, definitely interesting growing up in a very religious background and having some people who were kind of almost family, you know, family friends, that there's just been some uncomfortable conversations around. And I welcome those conversations. I always want to talk to anybody that I might disagree with, anybody who disagrees with me.
0: 'Cause not everybody's comfortable with that.
1: No.
0: I mean, they view that as almost an attack.
1: Sometimes.
0: Right? Right, yeah. when you feel strongly about something that they feel the opposite of, mm-hmm. right? Sometimes you have to reflect your passions in the poetry and the song. It's a more comfortable way of reflecting it, right?
1: Yeah.
0: And so have you done that a lot in your albums and your songwriting?
1: Absolutely, yeah. And I have found like the family friends that have really listened to my music, it sparked a lot of really good discussions where, like, I'm not going to change anybody's mind. They're not necessarily going to change mine. But I think both of us have come to different perspectives on where the other person might be coming from on a certain issue just through talking about something that I wrote, which has been a really, a really special process.
0: Well, you're a special songwriter. You have a beautiful voice. You have a wonderful way of reflecting your stuff. Critics describe her music as a cross between Joni Mitchell and Paul Simon. We can agree with that. This is a tune called Pause. It is Amelia Day on the Wood Songs, Old Time Radio Hour.

0: Beautiful job.
1: Song called Pause. It is Amelia Day on our broadcast. We'll introduce her band in the next second half hour. We've also got the wonderful Melody Guy on our broadcast. And wait till you meet this week's Woodsongs kid. We will be back right after this.
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2: 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And we want to say hello to all the men and women out there that are tuning in, and the fans and the public. Bringing them a little taste of home. We're on public television coast to coast, the RFD television network. We're also in schools. If you're a parent, if you're a teacher, you just go to the classroom page of the Wood Songs website. And a lot of these shows have lesson plans to them, and you can introduce your kids to this wonderful world of front porch music, real organic stuff. And that's why this time every broadcast we invite a youngster from somewhere in America to come on our show. They get to sing one song in the presence of seasoned touring artists like Melody Guy, like Amelia Day, and we have 17-year-old Will Finley Smith. How you doing, Will?
3: I'm doing all right. What about you?
2: Good. Now, you're doing something very interesting. I call it the Paul McCartney method of guitar playing.
3: Just a little bit.
2: So you have a normal six-string guitar.
3: Yes, sir.
2: It's strung correctly.
3: Yeah.
2: But it's upside down because you play...
3: Upside down.
2: You play upside down. And so how did you learn to do that and play correctly?
3: My dad, he was right-handed, and he played guitar. And I always wanted to be like him growing up, and we didn't have a lot of money for another guitar. So I just took it over and flipped it.
2: They say necessity is the mother of invention, right?
3: Yes, sir.
2: So you just use your dad's guitar,
3: yeah.
2: Turn it upside down, and kind of like just did what he did in reverse.
3: Yeah.
2: Yes, and that's what Paul McCartney does.
3: Yeah.
2: He plays just like you do. So you can become a famous worldwide musician. You're well on your way. Playing upside down. Now, you have a very fascinating day schedule, aside from being homeschooled, right?
3: Yeah.
2: You're also a volunteer fire person?
3: Not anymore. This
2: not anymore.
3: Music thing has kind of took over that.
2: Really?
3: Yes,
2: so, but you used to.
3: Yeah, I used to. Yeah.
2: Now, what was that like?
3: That
2: I mean, you're a kid.
3: Yeah.
2: And you're helping put out fires.
3: It's a little weird. It's fun.
2: It's fun.
3: Oh yeah.
2: That's something a kid would say during a fire. Definitely. All right, some of your heroes are Merle Haggard, George Jones, Keith Whitley, and we're going to hear that in your voice and the style that you play.
3: I hope so.
2: And you're going to do a song that you co-wrote called She Changed My Mind. Is mm-hmm. that correct?
3: Yes.
2: Will Finley Smith, he's 17 years old, this week's Wood Songs Kid.

Will Finley Smith, that's a lot of song for a teenager. This week's Wood Songs Kid, you know, he's playing the guitar upside down and backwards because he's left-handed, but yet all the notes sounded right side up. Did you notice that? Well done. If you're a parent or a guardian and you think you have a youngster that belongs on our broadcast, we want you to submit them to us. If you're the parent or the guardian, just go to the Wood Songs website, click on the kids page. We'll tell you everything you need to know, and we would love to feature all these wonderful kids on our broadcast. She's wonderful, too. She's got a brand new album called Train to Dreamland. This is a tune that every imperfect person should listen to closely. It's called I Forgive Me. It's Melody Guy on the Wood Songs. Time over here.

0: Beautiful song, beautiful album. Train to Dreamland is the name of the CD. And your album is sort of a musical therapy session.
1: Yeah.
0: Right? It's a compliment.
1: Oh, yes.
0: So, I mean, you've been through so much that you're putting it all in your songs, and you use your music for helping others get yes. through their trauma, their trials. I mean, does that reward you somehow to be able to see that in others, that they hear your songs and they feel better from it?
1: Yes, it's very clearing. It's kind of like EMDR. It's really therapeutic for myself, absolutely.
0: We're going to brag on you a little bit because most artists won't do that, but you're sort of a road warrior, over 2 million touring miles. You're very active. You're out there performing. And you've shared the stage with Keith Urban, Tanya Tucker, Leon Russell, the Avid Brothers, John Michael Montgomery, Amy Grant. So many of these artists respect you and they appreciate you. So what is your goal in the end? You're writing these extremely personal songs. And what do you hope happens with them? You've got this great album, Train to Dreamland, where a lot of them are in there. What do you hope happens?
1: Well, gosh, I would like the touring career like Emmylou Harris, wouldn't we all? I would like to play more shows like this. This has been one of my dreams, let me tell you. This is a big deal. I believe that it could help some people. I've been told it's pretty darn good, and I hope that more people hear it and like it.
0: But you're tapping into things that most people think, but they don't verbalize. I mean, really, yeah. I forgive me. I mean, that everybody goes through that. We're all imperfect, and the hardest thing to do is forgive sometimes the overly good qualities that you have, right? Because they cause you problems, but then you see that in others as well. You're about to sing a song, too, that affects many folks. So I want you to listen very closely. It's on her album, Train to Dreamland. Check it out. It's called Happy I'm Getting Older, Melody Guy on the Woodside. It's called Time Radio.

That's how to end a song. Melody Guy, Happy I'm Getting Older from her album Train to Dreamland. She's here as well. She's got an album called Eastward of Eden. When You Let Down Your Hair is the name of the song. Amelia Day on the Wood Songs, Old Time Radio Hour.

0: From her album Eastwood of Eden, When You Let Down Your Hair, Amelia Day, beautiful, beautiful song. And you're out there. You've done a lot of your career with no manager, no label, right?
1: Yeah, all the way up until this past September.
0: I mean, that can be kind of a lonely labor of love.
1: Actually, yeah, right? Yeah.
0: And it's like we told Melody, it's a lot of work to do this thing they call playing.
1: Mm-hmm.
0: But you just stick with it, right? And now you're out doing so well. We're very, very happy for you. You've got a wonderful band behind you. Eric is playing a guitar. Garrett is playing a bass. Grace doing an amazing job on the keyboards. What a tasteful musician she is. And what's the name of your drummer?
1: Sashawn.
0: Sashawn is a beautiful band. They're going to get together to do this final song of our broadcast from the Clementine Trilogy is the name of the album. Clementine is the name of the song. It is Amelia Gay on the Wood Song. Old Time Radio Hour.

Wasn't it great having Amelia Day on our broadcast? This week's Wood Songs kid, Will Finley Smith, 17 years old, doing a great job on his song. And the amazing songs of Melody Guy, all of them together. Everybody's been through something. Everybody has had some kind of trauma in their life. Everyone has had to overcome something, whether it's loneliness or things that we do or things that people do to us. I think that

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0: And Tina says, here you go, so here I go. Welcome in to Pick One. I'm Larry Corley, along with Tina Jones, Linda Wright. They're sitting over here to my right. Can't get much better than that. But I'm keeping them at arm's distance. But we've got a lot of music for you, have we not, Tina?
1: Yes, we do. A lot of good music. So everybody wants to sit in and listen to this one.
0: Some new music, some not so new, some older. But I think you're going to enjoy it. So let's take a listen right here on Pick One.

0: And we just heard from the Pole Ramblin' Boys with Bottom of a Glass, and that's coming to you on Turnberry Records.
1: New stuff from them, I believe. I like it. And before that, you heard from Grassy Creek Bluegrass Band with The Weather Girl, and Weather Girl draws inspiration from ever-changing skies of Smoky Mountains, using a septal play on the word weather and weather to explore uncertainty in relationships. And we started everything off today on Pick One with the Big Country Bluegrass and Carry Me Back to the Bluegrass. And we wanted to mention that Eddie Gill is having some health issues, and just be sure to remember him. Something that we wanted to do, too, while we have a break in the music here, is to thank you for listening to Pick One. We enjoy doing this show for you every Saturday, and we hope that you enjoy it as well. Larry puts a lot of time into the music and getting everything just right, and we hope that you can appreciate, and we want you to tell your friends that we're on Radio Bristol. And let's go ahead and get back to some music now with Sister Sadie.

0: pretty song there by a lady named Suzanne Thomas, and she featured Jim Hurst, Lori Lewis, and Missy Raines with her on that, and it was called Miss the Mississippi and You.
1: And Trey Hensley gave us Looking at the World Through a Windshield, along with Daniel Grindstaff joining in there, and that was originally made famous by country artist Dale Reeves back in 1968. Big Daddy Rabbit was before that. That's Michael Cleveland, and that is featuring Nathan Livers, and featuring him who also penned the tune. The track is inspired by the nickname for Livers' father.
0: How would you like to walk in a room and say, "Hey, Big Daddy Rabbit"?
1: Oh, yeah.
2: What are you talking about?
1: And the Wildwood Valley Boys with Indiana's own Tony Holt gave us West Virginia Rain.
0: And we started everything off in that set with Sister Sadie and All Will Be Well. Danny Flowers brought this song to the band, recalls Sister Sadie's award-winning fiddler Deanie Richardson about how the group came to record All Will Be Well for Mountain Home Music Company. She played me the Dobros and singer Jimmy Stewart's version. I love Jimmy and loved his version of this Gabe Dixon song. Let's go ahead and move on through some more music so we don't waste any time. This time, it's coming from Dale Ann Bradley.

0: That's Grammy-winning singer-songwriter Jim Lauderdale, accompanied by the Pole Ramblin' Boys with the song Little Bitty Diamonds. And Red Camel Collective gave us the song Walk Out in the Rain, and that is comprised of Heather Berry Mabe, Tony Mabe, Jonathan Dillon, and Kurt Love.
1: And we started that set off with Del Ann Bradley in Jackson, Tennessee. And that's a single written and recorded by the 6-time IBMA Female Vocalist of the Year, Del Ann Bradley. Got more music on the way here on Pick One, and this time we have a gospel set for you.

Need to tell you that you're listening to Pick One. You're on Radio Bristol. I'm Larry Gourley, along with Tina Jones, Linda Wright, and you just heard Aaron Jones. Look Who's Praying Now. Aaron is a multi-instrumental singer-songwriter, and he bases his lyrics firmly in scripture and catchy melodies from the heart, and you heard it there. Before that, a Branson, Missouri-based family band gave us Goodness of the Lord, and they wrote this song as well and did a good job delivering it. That's the Petersons with Goodness of the Lord, and we've got more music like this right here.

That was the Sullivan Sisters with Devil's Got a Hold on You. And that song was written by Lucia and Soraya Sullivan. Before that, you heard from the Dancing Fiddler. That was Hillary Klug with Groundhog. And that was on the Fiddle Feet Records label. And then starting that set off was Backline, Living on the Backline. And they are a South Carolina-based band. Getting ready to come up on the top of the hour, but hope you are enjoying everything that you are hearing and you'll be able to stay with us. We're going to be here until 12 o'clock, so just settle in and stay tuned. Got some Asheville Mountain Boys coming up for you straight ahead.

pretty voice there. That's AJ Lee and Blue Summit. It Takes One to Know One. And that song was officially released as a studio track in October of 2025, serving as a core piece of their EP, Cover to Cover V1. And coming to you from Huckleberry Records, that's Carolina Detour, No Wrong Turn. Started the whole set off with the Asheville Mountain Boys with Another Day. And well, tomorrow's another day, but today we still got some bluegrass going for you. And I think coming up here we have Miss Amanda Cook.

0: Kenny and Amanda Smith with Tears of the Cherokee, written by Dave Summers. This song was inspired by the thought of an ancient Cherokee looking into the future and witnessing the destruction, dead trees, and heartbreaking conditions of their once majestic Appalachian Mountain homeland.
1: And New Bike was before that. It's a single by the progressive bluegrass quintet Punch Brothers, and it was released on Nonesuch Records.
0: Cool name for a label.
1: Yeah.
0: And Amanda Cook started that set off with Ghost Town, and that's a song about a moment you realize something you once held is truly over. Sad times. It tells the story of someone who's already walked away while the person they left behind is still searching through the same streets, the same memories, hoping to find what used to be there. Coming up next here on Pick One, we have a gospel set for you.

0: going back to the Stanley Brothers, Rank Strangers to Me. And the writer on that is Albert E. Brumley. And that's the legendary gospel songwriter who also penned the song I'll Fly Away. Started it off with Darren and Brooke Aldridge. And the song is I'm Going Up When He Starts Down. And you can find that on the new project Soul Collection from them.
1: And a good project it is, too, if you like Darren and Brooke. It'd be well worth your time. We want to remind you that you are listening to Pick One right here on Radio Bristol. I'm Linda Wright, here with Tina Jones and Larry Orley, and we've been having a big time in the studio this morning. Of course, we always do, and we are appreciating you being here with us. Please do stay with us. We'll be here right until 12 noon today and got lots more music on the way. So let's go ahead and get that underway with Blue Moon Rising.

0: good stuff there. Tony Trischka, along with Dudley Connell, and That's All Right, Mama. Elvis Presley's debut single of this song was on Sun Records in 1954, backed by Blue Moon of Kentucky, and this was originally recorded in 1946 by its composer, Arthur Kudrup.
1: And Cluck Old Hen, that's arranged and performed by Grammy-winning banjoist Allison Brown and the legendary actor, comedian, and banjo player Steve Martin. And then Daly and Vincent gave us Moonshines on the Hill, and that's written by Bill White and Laura Lee Jones Robertson.
0: And we started the set off with a group known as Blue Moon Rising, and Tina and I both were saying how much we miss those fellas. They did a song for you there called Stone by Stone, and they were a national recording and touring band out of East Tennessee, and comprised of Chris West, Tony Mao, Brandon Bostick, and Chris Raznick. Got a little more music for you on the way, and this time it's going to be from Rebecca Spear.

0: And that's it. You heard from Rebecca Spear, Why Worry? And that was a penned song by songwriters Rick Lang and Jeff Daugherty. And you also heard from Renico and Get Along Somehow. And the writer on that one was Corinna Rose Logston Stevens.
1: And we heard If I Didn't Love You. That was from Yana Mogen. And she's the premier, and it's the premier solo single by her. And she's a Nashville-based vocalist, so good song by her. We just heard from River Bend, No More Will I Ramble. And unfortunately, it's about time for us to ramble out of here, Miss Linda.
0: In our rambler.
1: In our rambler. It's taking us back a few years. Don't forget, on Tuesday nights from 8 to 10, you can get an encore presentation of Pick One, so you can tune into that. But for us, we've had a good time being here. Thanks for tuning us in. We hope each and every one has a great and blessed week ahead, and that they'll come back and join us again on Saturday at from 10 to 12 right here at Pick One at the WBCM Radio right here at the birthplace of country music in Bristol, Virginia. 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

Now I'm not one to cry, but ever since I got married, my whole life's gone awry. Been trying to figure out what I did to deserve such a fate, and how one woman could be filled with so much hate. I've been heated, I've been beated, I've been badly mistreated. I've been called so many things that should never be repeated. I've been croaked at and poked at, it's a wonder I'm still breathing. Surprised I last 3 weeks before I set to leaving.

smile and laugh and think about happy stuff like sunshine and bunnies, hitting the lottery and winning money and saying things like, bye, I'm going fishing, honey. 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He said, 20 straight years I've been

listen close, a word of advice before you step out the door to get yourself a loving wife. 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How about five? But in the end, it's up to you what you do with your life. I'm not trying to scare you, I'm just trying to help you decide.

0: It's a little past 1 o'clock here at the Birthplace of Country Music Museum, the Big Al and Sandy Radio Show on Radio Bristol. It's 1 o'clock, well, just a little bit past 1. Sandy, how are you?
1: I'm good. How about you?
0: Well, I'm feeling pretty good. We've got a lot of things going on today, so we're going to need to get started here. We've got Rex Voiles. He is the owner of the Bell Monroe Music Park in Bean Blossom, Indiana.
1: All right. And coming up real soon.
0: Yeah, he's going to be coming up about 1:30, and we're going to talk a little bit of history about the Bell Monroe Music Park with Rex and a few other things as well. And then there was a song recorded by the Biebelhauser brothers and Maggie Noel, and it's called Top of the World. And I happen to have the backstory of Top of the World from Lynn Anderson. And I brought that with me, and we're going to listen to Lynn Anderson talk about that song. She recorded it back in 1973, and it was a country song of the year. So that'll be some of the things that we got going on. We got some new stuff, too.
1: And we'll say an early big afternoon howdy to Silverstone Hams that's tuned in this afternoon.
0: Oh, Silverstone? Well, yeah. Great. Good deal. Well, let's see. Let's go to Hammertown. And a song, Next to Nothing, here on Radio Bristol.

There's the great Junior Sisk, and that is from his latest album and the song Go Back, You Fool, here on Radio Bristol. And we started everything off there with Hammertown. Claire Lynch has a new album out, and it's called Empty Pairs of Shoes. And it's she's got a little bit of a bluesy song on here, so I thought we'd take a listen to that. Here is something a little bit different from one of the great ladies of bluegrass. Here is Miss Claire Lynch. I am

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1: A little bit of Claire Lynch in there with great little song there from her new album, Blue Lights of Love, here on Radio Bristol. I want to say good afternoon to Amber Marie and her husband Marty and son Macklin, and they're down there in the Low Country listening in.
2: And also to Stacy Wright. She got run inside because of the rain, so she gets to listen to us today.
1: Oh, it's raining in Ohio, huh?
2: Must be.
1: Well, good afternoon, Stacy. We'll just kick back and have a piece of cake or pie, whichever you baked or whatever, and have a cup of coffee, and we'll kind of take you throughout the afternoon. Then Silverstone Hams, Mountain City, Tennessee. We appreciate them very much, and it's good to have them listening in on here. As I had mentioned at the beginning there, I had did a interview with Lynn Anderson just before her death, and we talked about one of the songs called Top of the World, and she told me the backstory on her recording. Of course, it was number one. I believe it was in 1973. It was a number one country hit. But she's going to tell you a little bit more about that song. And then we're going to play the new acoustic version from the Biebelhauser brothers and Maggie Noel.
2: I always
1: think of them think of that deal down there in South Carolina when we was down there.
2: Shall we tell the story?
1: Yeah, go ahead.
2: We had interviewed them on the air, and Al had met them, but I had never met them in person. So we were at a concert in South Carolina, and I was sitting out there in my lawn chair just watching, and I seen Al over talking to this big, tall, good-looking guy, and I thought, that's one of the Biebelhauser brothers. And so I couldn't resist. And by the time I got over there, Yunz had walked to the little backstage area, so I just walked on back there, and I went over and put my arm around him, and I said, well, where did you come from? I said, they don't have good-looking men like that around here. And I was hanging on to him pretty tight, and he was trying to inch away. And then we just went on, and then you said, Aaron, I'd like you to meet my wife, Sandy. But he said, I've had that happen to me before. But he said, I owe you one. I owe you one. We'll get you back one day. Hey. But it was funny because he was trying to get away from me.
1: Yeah, he was. And yeah, it was
2: And I was
1: really
2: laying
1: funny.
2: It on thick.
1: Yeah, it was really
2: And you
1: funny.
2: Never give it away. You just stand there smiling.
1: Oh, yeah. Yeah, I knew exactly what you were doing. But he didn't, not for a few minutes.
2: No, he did. It was funny.
1: Anyway, we're going to have Lynn Anderson tell us the story about Top of the World, and then we're going to follow up with the Biebelhauser brothers here just in a little while. We got Rex Boyles with Bean Blossom, Indiana, the owner of the Bellman Row Music Park, and we're going to have him up at 1:30, and we're going to talk a little history about Bean Blossom, Indiana. So that's all coming up here. We got some other new releases. Here is Tyler Griffith, and he recorded this great Beatles tune called All My Lovin'. So let's take a listen to it here on Radio Bristol.

0: There's a fairly well-known song. That's from Laura Lee Jones and Can't Stop the Rain. The Sun Can't Stop the Rain. And then we had Retro 78. And the song that was recorded and written by Buck Owens called Tall Dark Stranger here on Radio Bristol. We got Rex Voiles coming up in about 5 or 6 minutes. Sandy, June the 5th. Do you know what went on June the 5th?
1: I do not.
0: Well, June the 5th is National Moonshine Day. You've tasted moonshine before, haven't you?
1: I have.
0: Yeah.
1: Even the flavored kind.
0: Well, anyway, it is National Moonshine Day on June the 5th, and I just thought we would remember that. You know, there's still yet a lot of stills out there. Virginia, Kentucky, West Virginia, Ohio, North Carolina, Tennessee, here in the Appalachian areas, there's hidden moonshine stills, and I think we've run across a couple of them by accident before. But anyway, Rice, Hillman, and Peterson recorded a song called Moonshine, and they released it off of their album many years ago. So let's take a listen to Moonshine and remember June the 5th as National Moonshine Day.

Rice, Rice, Hillman, and Peterson with their song that is called Moonshine. Ashley Graham in Appalachian Highway is in Huntington, West Virginia, actually Barbersville, West Virginia. They're playing the Mountaineer Opry House tonight, and I'm sure that they will have a great show. They're also going to be performing at Bill Monroe's Bluegrass Festival there at the Bill Monroe Music Park in Bean Blossom, Indiana. So we're going to play a little bit of Ashley Graham. We're going to go to her album, I'll Just Drive, and the song, Bless Your Little Heart. And then after her, I'm going to talk with Rex Boyles. He's the owner of the Bill Monroe Music Park here on Radio Bristol.

0: Coming up June 17th through the 20th is Bill Monroe's Bluegrass Festival, and that's going to be at the Bill Monroe Music Park in Bean Blossom, Indiana. And I've got a treat. I've got the owner of the Bill Monroe Music Park, and his name is Rex Voigt, and we're going to be talking a little bit about Bean Blossom and the Bill Monroe Bluegrass Festival. Rex, great to have you on here.
1: It's good to be on here, Big Al. I listen to you all the time.
0: Well, I appreciate that. I really do, and we just have so much fun at the Bill Monroe Bluegrass Festival, and like I said, that's coming up June 17th through the 20th. Everybody can go to BillMonroeMusicPark.com and pick up their tickets. The camping, all the information is right there on the website. So if you would, give me a little bit of background on Bill Monroe's Bluegrass Festival in Bean Blossom, Indiana.
1: Well, in Bean Blossom, Indiana, Mr. Monroe bought this 55 acres, which was the Brown County Jamboree, in 1951. Now, the Run family had it before Mr. Monroe, and they started this Brown County Jamboree in 39. Mr. Monroe would come down in here in the early 50s, 49, 50, somewhere in there, and play the square dances. So he liked the place so much that he went on and purchased it. He had it until his death in 96, till 1996. James Monroe, his son, took over the park for about 3 or 4 years, and they sold it to the Dillman family. So the Dillman family became caretakers of this property, and now the Voiles family, which is us, are caretakers of this park, and it means so much to all of us.
0: So the present-day Bill Monroe Bluegrass Festival, as I mentioned, coming up June 17th through the 20th, that's going to be starts on a Wednesday, and I believe, if I'm not mistaken, you're going to have a bean dinner, right?
1: Yes, we have a bean dinner. Tex Logan, one of the Texas, I forget, get their names messed up, used to do a bean dinner for Mr. Monroe when the old barn was here, and they do it for Mr. Monroe's birthday, and we've just carried on that tradition, and they and our predecessors, the carekeepers before us, they have a bean dinner. It's a free bean dinner for everybody on Wednesday. We have beans, cornbread, and onions, and Mr. Bill Newby is the cook, and he cooks you up a big bowl of beans, and it's all free.
0: So you've got plenty of camping available, and you even got some great cabins as well, right?
1: Yeah, we have about, with our campers and cabins, we have 18 of them, which at this time are all full, but we do have some campsites available. We have over 300 campsites, and we're never sold out. I'll park them in the fields. I'll park them at my house. We'll park them at the Dollar Tree. No matter where, we'll get you in to get to see the famous Bill Monroe Park and the famous Bill Monroe stage.
0: And everybody, all you have to do is go to BillMonroeMusicPark.com. That's BillMonroeMusicPark.com. And it's got all the information on there, or you can always call Rex. All you got to do is find Bean Blossom, and the phone number is there. I've seen it online many times. You have a Facebook page and, of course, the website as well. So are you going to have music there on Wednesday evening?
1: Yes, we got Cody Norris playing on Wednesday evening, and Wyatt Ellis is coming in on Wednesday evening. So Wednesday evening's worth all the money you can spend on bluegrass. I mean, you got Cody Norris show and Wyatt Ellis coming. They're going to perform on stage. I mean, what better two young groups, especially Wyatt Ellis being 17 years old. I know Cody has been in it for 15, 20 years, but great, great entertainers.
0: The legendary Doyle Lawson, he's going to be there.
1: Yes, Mr. Lawson will be here. Mr. Lawson, we've talked to him, and it's funny. He said he wanted to be back home in not Indiana, like the song "Back Home in Indiana." He wanted to be back home in Bean Blossom. He said that he felt like this was his home, his Bean Blossom home, his bluegrass home, and he wanted to play again.
0: Well, what else can you tell us about the great Bean Blossom and Bill Monroe's Bluegrass Festival?
1: Well, you got the museum. A lot of people have they've been coming here for 40 years, never been in this building. Mr. Monroe moved his museum from Tennessee down here when he built this building in 1992. We got Dolly Parton's dress in there, Johnny Cash shoots, George Jones, Jim and Jesse, the Osborne Brothers, Lester Flatts, Earl Scruggs, you name it. There's over 75 costumes, stage worn clothes of Loretta Lynn, everyone, Minnie Pearl, anybody you can think of is in here. And the instruments and the pictures, the history. I mean, there's so much history here. It's just incredible. And your bluegrass people will know this when they come in. I mean, this is the longest bluegrass festival in the world. This is 60 years. Carlton Haney started the first one, which Bill Monroe, we have that contract here in the museum, and that was started in 1965. And Bill Monroe headlined it and helped Carlton Haney put on that festival. And then Bill Monroe started his festival in 1966. So that's where we get the 60 years.
0: Wow. And, you know, also there at the Bill Monroe Bluegrass Hall of Fame is so much reading is that you could spend hours on end just reading all of the material and all the news and everything that went on just out throughout the years. And you've also got the original mandolin case that Bill Monroe had, don't you?
1: Yes, we do. Mr. Monroe ran over it with his car out back of the building here, and being the Kentuckian he was, which all my family's from Kentucky, so I'm not putting down any Kentuckians, but he used duct tape and he duct taped it up. Well, it was still letting dust into his mandolin, which, you know, his mandolin's in the Hall of Fame there in Nashville. And you know, it's over $1.5 million mandolin. So they said, Mr. Monroe, you need to get a new mandolin case. So he did, and he put this one in the museum here. Now, this case we have in the museum is the one that is on all his record covers. A lot of the record covers, not all of them, but 8 or 10 of them, you can see him carrying this mandolin case. So that's pretty special to us. We have original hee-haw sign. We have one of Mr. Monroe's mandolins that was gave to him from Japan. It goes on and on. A Roy Acuff's fiddle. We got Birch Monroe's dueling fiddles. There's just so much in here.
0: And you've got a ton of performers, and some of them will be doing workshops. Plus, you're going to have vendors and plenty of food and even jamming. You're one of the few festivals that just let people jam all night long anymore. You know that?
1: We'll let you jam all night long. And on Wednesday, if you want to get on stage and play with Wyatt Ellis and Cody Norris, let us know. We'll get you up on stage. I mean, this park is for everybody, and we want everybody to experience this park. This is not the Grand Ole Opry where you have to have special permission to get backstage and stuff. Your special permission is to ask to be backstage, and we'll take you back. We'll show you backstage. We'll get you up on the stage. We'll do what I wanted to do when I was a kid. I mean, you got to realize this stage is one of the first stages Ricky Skaggs played on, Vince Gill played on, Alison Krauts played on, Marty Stewart played on. I mean, Bill Monroe gave everyone a chance to play, and that's what we want to get to. If you want to play, come here and play. We don't care if you're an amateur or you're a professional. When you want to jam, we'll sit around the jamming sessions and we'll jam with you.
0: You know, Sharon White, I've seen a video of her, and she had made a comment that her and her sister and her dad came to Bill Monroe's Bluegrass Festival, and really that's where they got started at, was right there on that stage of jamming.
1: Yes, it is. And we have a picture of Sharon, her sister, her mother, and Buck White, her father, with Bill Monroe standing here when they first came, and their little bitty girls, little blonde-haired girls. And we have that. We even have Buck White's mandolin Buck White gave the Mandolin to Bill Monroe to put in the museum, and we have Buck White's Mandolin in here. We have the first Grammy ever given out to bluegrass, which was Mr. Monroe in 1988. We have that Grammy in here. I mean, there's just so much to see. Like you said earlier, Al, it would take you a couple days just to go through and read and look at all the pictures in here.
0: Yep, as many times as I've been in there in the last couple of years, I still always find something new at the Bill Monroe Bluegrass Hall of Fame. And, of course, you can too, everybody. All you got to do is just go to BillMonroeMusicPark.com and get your tickets and camping or whatever you want to do. Just come on over to Bill Monroe's Bluegrass Festival. That's June 17th through the 20th. And Rex, I appreciate you taking your time. There's going to be a ton of performers there. And a lot of great music.
1: Yes, and I appreciate you, Big Al. And make sure you come out and get your tickets early. I will never say we're sold out, but it's going to be a big show. And we have our military salute Saturday also. Camp Atterbury is bringing in some Hummers and different machines from the different wars, and you're going to be able to view them Saturday, and we'll do the 21 gun salute. You've been there, Al, for that, and you know how touching it is. So if you're a veteran, come out. We'd love to get you up on stage and really appreciate everything the veterans have done for us.
0: Well, you know, the Cody Norris Show has some more or less patriotic songs, and I'll bet he'll be playing those there on Wednesday night, some brand new stuff that he's released for the 250th anniversary. But I'm sure everybody will be stoked up and ready to go.
1: I'm ready to go, and Cody will be here Wednesday and Thursday. So he's here two days we have him this year. So, and same with White Ellis. So we're just excited. You got Ralph too. I mean, there's a laundry list of all the entertainers. It's going to be a really, really great time, and I'm looking so forward to it.
0: Yes, Authentic Unlimited. You got Darren and Brooke Aldrich. You've got Ashley Graham and Appalachian Highway. That's just to name a few, but if everybody goes to the website, they can see the flyer, BillMonroeMusicPark.com. Rex,
1: yes,
0: thank you very much.
1: Thank you, Big Al, and see you at the festival.
2: All right. Well, that was Rex Voiles, owner of Bean Blossom.
3: Makes me want to go. And not only are they having great music, but they're having my favorite food.
2: Yeah.
3: And I hate I'm going to miss out on that.
2: Beans and cornbread and onions.
3: Yes.
2: Mm-hmm.
3: I would love to be there.
2: Oh, yeah.
3: But I'm going to be with some younger talent, new talent. And some of our county winners are competing on the state level on the campus of Virginia Tech, so I get to go to that competition. And but I would rather be there with you listening to some of those great entertainers and having a big old bowl of soup beans.
2: Well, we had mentioned the Cody Norris Show, and he's going to be there Wednesday and Thursday. He's got a new song out, and actually he's got three or four songs that he has released out in the past month, but this one here is called The Power and Glory. So let's take a listen to the Cody Norris Show, and he'll be opening up the great Bean Blossom, Indiana, Bill Monroe's Bluegrass Festival. But here he is, the Cody Norris Show.

0: That was at Bill's 50th anniversary Opry celebration back many years ago, and Sweet Blue Eyed Darling here on Radio Bristol. I thought we'd better get a Bill Monroe tune in there.
1: That's good. That was perfect timing.
0: We're going to take a quick break. I've got a new group here that we're going to play for you. They're from Kentucky, and their names are Blue Debut, and they've got a song out, a single called Blue Debut, so we're going to be playing those right after we hear this.
2: Friends and neighbors, this is Bill Smith, the old ranger, asking you to stop on by Wednesday, 1 o'clock, for the Crooked Road Radio Hour. You never know what might happen as we explore music along the crooked road. Come on, there's foolishness to be had.

looking back to all the yesterdays when we were young. We spoke of many things.

0: Richard Bennett, his latest single called Weeping Willow. He's going to be performing at Bill Monroe's Bluegrass Festival coming up. But he is working on an album, and we'll certainly be glad to have that for sure. Let's take a ID break, and we got some Marty Fowler coming up.
1: Broadcasting from the birthplace of country music, this is WBCM LP Bristol.
0: So, Sandy, Marty Fowler texted me there just a little while ago. He's been in Nashville finishing up a new project. He's going to have some new music coming out. Okay. Yeah. And on this new album, he's got quite a few cuts featuring Carly Greer.
2: Oh. She does a great job.
0: Yes, she does. She is one heck of a singer. So I thought that we would bring them together here on the Hillbilly Irish CD. And here is Love Raised the Roof. Here is Marty Fowler and Carly Greer on Radio Bristol.

0: That is a instrumental called G Let's Run here on Radio Bristol. Well, Sandy, I'm going to ask you a question here. I want you to tell me the truth.
1: Okay.
0: Do you remember the very first movie theater movie that you went to?
1: Well, I remember the first theater, but and I think it was the Linwood in Grundy, and I think our first trip there

0: was on Kids Day to see cartoons. So that was my first trip.
1: And also, you all had a an outdoor drive-in as well.
0: Yeah, we did. And we went to see Lassie. I remember it was on Saturday night, and we got a little bath, and there was four of us, and Mommy put our pajamas on us, and she took popcorn and maybe Kool-Aid, and we went to see Lassie. And I just remember Lassie fell in the river, and we thought he was going to drown, so I remember me crying because Lassie fell in the river. So I don't remember what the movie was, but it was Lassie.
1: It was Lassie.
0: Yeah.
1: Well, let's see. The first movie theater I was in was called the Smoot Theater in Ripley, West Virginia. And I ended up watching, I took a girl on a date, and we watched the movie The Gumball Rally.
0: Hmm.
1: And I do remember that very well. But Daryl Mosley, he is a very, very prolific songwriter, one of the great songwriters of bluegrass. And he always writes about things that are around him. And he wrote a song, and it's called A Screen Movie House.
0: Oh, okay.
1: That's the reason why I asked you. It kind of made me think of that.
0: Yeah, I don't think I've heard that one.
1: No, it's brand new. This is something brand new from Daryl Mosley. So we're going to take a listen to this, and maybe you all can remember the first time that you went to the movies. Here's Daryl Mosley.

0: That was Burnett Sisters Band, and that is from their album Easy Come, Easy Go, and that song is called The Youthful Soldier. And the reason why I played that is because Tony in Nashville brought it to my attention that the anniversary of the Normandy landings, D-Day, is commemorated annually on June 6th. So it was on June 6th of 1944 that the Allied forces launched Operation Overlord, the massive air, land, and sea invasion of Normandy, France during World War II. So I thought that would be a great song.
1: Big howdy to Miss Tony and to Eric Osterhout and N.R. Taylor and David too. And me and you're going somewhere on June 27th. Did you know that?
0: Where are we going?
1: We are going to be joining the folks in Honeaker, Virginia, for their Independence Day celebration, which they're doing on the 27th.
0: Oh, okay. Yeah.
1: So we're going to be there with those folks. So if you're down that way, come join us.
0: Honeaker, Virginia.
1: Yes.
0: Yeah, that's always a good celebration, no matter what. Well, let's see here. We're going to take a quick break and get this in. And then Tony Rice was born on June the 8th in 1951. Of course, he passed away on Christmas Day. And I thought we would get a real pretty Tony Rice song in here. So we're going to get that. And, you know, Tony said that she had a flat tire on her bicycle.
1: I seen that.
0: I said, well, it's probably just more exercise. She had to
1: push
0: it to the house.
1: Well, you bicycle for exercise and you walk for exercise after you get a bicycle flat. So
0: I've had a flat before on my bicycle.
1: Have you? I didn't know you had a bicycle.
0: Yeah, about 30 years ago I did, 40 years ago. Yeah.
1: Oh.
0: Sure,
1: okay.
0: I rode a bicycle.
1: I never did have a flat.
0: I did, yeah, I had. And I had a motorcycle once, and I had a flat on that going down the road.
1: Mm.
0: Oh, yeah, that was a ride, let me tell you. But anyway, Tony, we're going to play the song that you co-wrote here that Sandy sang on in just a little bit. I have got the great Lynn Anderson. She's going to tell a story on the song Top of the World, and then we're going to play a new version of it from the Biebelhauser Brothers, and that'll be coming up here just very shortly. But let's take a quick break, and then we got Tony Rice with his song Four Strong Winds coming up right after we hear this ID.
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0: That song is a bluegrass classic, and it's called The Bright Sunny South here on Radio Bristol. And then we had the legend, Tony Rice, with Four Strong Winds. Sandy, Danny's listening in from Nashville.
1: Well, hello, Mr. Danny.
0: And, of course, we've got Tony.
1: Oh, yeah. Good.
0: Got the two writers of the song on here. You know, I've been seeing an awful lot of action coming across Facebook and stuff on Lonesome Sound of a Fiddle.
1: Yeah, it's doing good.
0: Yeah, it is. So,
1: and if you don't have a copy, you better go get a copy.
0: That's right. And the video as well. You can check that out on Danny's website or on Facebook, either one. But let's go ahead and play You and Danny Joins and Lonesome Sound of a Fiddle, written by Danny Joins and Tony Kranz.

0: Collective and one of their latest singles, Devil in Me, and they will be performing at Bill Monroe's Bluegrass Festival there at the Bill Monroe Music Park in Bean Blossom, Indiana. Downriver Collective. Okay, Sandy, I think we're going to bring Lynn Anderson in here.
1: Oh, good. Okay.
0: I interviewed her not long before she passed away, and we talked in that interview. I don't know. We talked for 2 or 3 hours, but one part of the interview I pulled out, it's about 5 minutes long, and it's where she talks about the song Top of the World. Mm-hmm. And there is a brand new recording of that in acoustic music. The Biebelhauser brothers and Maggie Noel ended up recording that song, and we're going to play that right after we hear from Lynn Anderson. But I think you'll find this rather interesting.
1: Did the Carpenters record that song too? They did, didn't they?
0: Yeah, but okay. She talks about it.
1: Okay.
0: She'll tell you.
1: Yeah, I mean, I remember hers, but I vaguely remember the other one, but that's a great song.
0: Oh, yeah. Yeah, she talks about the Carpenters in this little excerpt here, but here's Lynn Anderson.
2: We're going to talk about a song, and I'll tell you, this song here is what made me personally remember you, because I was a teenager at the time and working in horses. And we used to watch a country music show that come on weeknights. I can't remember how many times. But one night it came on, and here was Lynn Anderson, and you were riding a beautiful stallion and singing Top of the World. And I have never forgotten that picture. Seriously, I've never forgotten that in my mind. And I did a little searching, and I found an excerpt of that on YouTube.
3: Exactly. That was the Dean Martin show.
2: So, Lynn Anderson, Top of the World, riding that beautiful stallion. That has been embedded in my mind ever since I seen it originally when it came on TV, Lynn. And there is a little bit of a story behind that song and that stallion. Tell us about it.
3: Well, the horse was called Legionario, and he belonged to Greg Garrison, who was the producer of the Dean Martin show. And they put me on him and out at Greg Garrison's ranch out in Malibu. And I think I weighed about 97 pounds at the time, and this was a big stallion.
2: Yes, he was.
3: And there were some mares in the pasture next door, and he kept moving to the right, mm-hmm. trying to get these mares, you know.
2: Yep.
3: Finally, but, you know, and I just keep going, and they smile, and I'm trying to keep control of this horse that I'd never been on before, you know. And when I got off and handed him off to the trainer, I said, was I doing something wrong? Does he always, you know, act like that? And he said, I don't know. I won't get on him.
2: I immediately watching the video, you had control of him, because I'll tell you, if somebody was not a horseman or scared, if he knew that you were scared, he would have taken off and probably went over to those mares. But you held him down good. It was beautiful. You rode him beautiful.
3: Well, he was quite a horse. He had just been imported from Spain, and he ended up being a world champion. There was a Breyer plastic horse model they sell in toy stores and they sell in Western stores, and they did Legionario. They also did my mare, Lady Faze, who was the world's first world champion quarter horse, and they did the Skipster's Chief, who was the poster horse for the National Handicap Riders Association.
2: We're going to get into your Western part of your life. Before we go to that, I want to know, or I know the people want to know, you did such a beautiful job with Top of the World. Karen Carpenter, she didn't like that song, did she?
3: No, she called it that stupid hillbilly song. You know what? They had already had 4 number one songs off of their album, that song was in. Mm-hmm. And I was with Richard Carpenter one day, literally waiting for Air Force One to land in Burbank, California. I was sitting next to Henry Fonda on one side and Richard Carpenter on the other side. And I didn't know which way to turn first. It was like crazy. But I said, Richard, what are you going to do with that song, Top of the World? And he said, because I knew they had a new album already, you know, on the way out. Mm-hmm. And he said, nothing. Karen hates that song. Please do it. So anyway, I said, I'll certainly, you know, I love it. He said, we'll put all the power of A&M Records behind you. You go get it, girl. And as soon as we put it out, it went to number one country, and it went to about 30 in the pop charts. Mm-hmm. And right about then, the Carpenters dropped out their version of Top of the World. And I was told that they took my record into the studio in Los Angeles and said, make it sound like this. And added a steel guitar and all that stuff to it. So it was amazing. My record went from 30 with a bullet in the pop charts to zero in 1 week. But it was country. It was the CMA Country Song of the Year that year. Mm-hmm. So you know, I it did just fine for me. Thank you very much. It was a hit for both of us.
2: It was another Lynn Anderson good decision that helped bring in the countrypolitan era of country music, and it is a beautiful recording that'll never be forgotten, I'm sure.
3: I got to sing that for the songwriter at the National Songwriters Association awards. He got a Hall of Fame award for that song in Nashville. Wow. And I was gratified to be able to sing it for him.

0: Top of the World. What do you think of that, Sandy?
1: It was good to hear that song again. I like the little dee dee dee dee dee dee dee dee with the mandolin. That's good.
0: It hadn't been recorded, I don't think, in acoustic music. So I think
1: it's good. It's good to hear it again.
0: Yeah. And it was good to hear Lynn's voice. We became friends after that interview.
1: That was a song I liked years ago, and so it's good to hear it come back out again.
0: Yeah. Yeah. And they did a great job on it. The Biebelhauser brothers and Maggie. Gosh, what was her last name?
1: I don't know, but good music never
0: Maggie
1: dies.
0: Noel.
1: Good music never dies.
0: Yeah, that's exactly right. All right, well, let's get the Poe Rambler boys in here. They got a brand new single out, and it is called The Bottom of the Glass. So here is the Poe Rambler boys on Radio Bristol.

0: That is Olivia Joe, and it's her latest single called Oh Virginia that she has released on ATS Records. And we'll have her in here one of these days. Sandy, next week, we may have a legend in the studio with us.
1: I know.
0: He'll either call in or he's going to come over to the station. Doyle Lawson may be here.
1: We're going to have two legends.
0: Well, who's that?
1: You.
0: Oh.
1: You and Doyle Lawson.
0: Yeah. I think Doyle's been
1: You've been hitting this, what, 40 years?
0: It'll be 40 years next year.
1: Hey,
0: yeah.
1: That's a legend, too.
0: Yeah.
1: I like both of you. I look forward to it.
0: Well, he's either going to come over or he's going to call in one or the other, but we will have him here next week, and we'll be talking about his career and much more in bluegrass. As a matter of fact, we're going to play something here from his Roundtable CD. Glenn Duncan, I believe, wrote this song, and it's a great one. I'll take the lonesome every time. So here is the legendary Mr. Doyle Lawson.

0: That is Dalton Harper, and that's his latest single. That song written by Rick Lang, and it's called Hard, Hard Work. Well, Sandy, it's time for us to go. Are you ready?
1: I'm ready.
0: All righty. I guess we'll be here next week.
1: And we wish everybody a blessed week.
0: Yep.
1: Lots of sunshine.
0: Yeah. Yeah, exactly. And heat. That's what we want, is heat out there, but not too hot, just, you know. Friends, take care. God bless you. Remember, the day is there. All you have to do is make it. It's certainly your choice. You have yourselves a great week. Here's a little bit of Earl Scruggs and the Flint Hill Special to take us on out of Radio Bristol.

0: 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This is Connecting Appalachia at 3 to 4, WBCM LP Bristol, live from the birthplace of country music. 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Let's get it started today, you guys. And we're going to have Girlfriend by NSYNC.
1: Would you be my girl?

and that was NSYNC, Girlfriend. Pretty nice song there, had me grooving. 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

0: My apologies. That might be too old for some people. We're going to go to more of the new age Drake here. Too Hard for the Radio.
1: Hey.

And that was Too Hard for the Radio by Drake. Next up, we have Upset by Brent Faiyaz.

and that was upset by Brent Fias. The playoffs are going on. We got the Spurs and the Knicks. The Knicks are up 2-0, just in case anybody didn't even know. The playoffs are going crazy. Who do you have this finals? Next up, I have Owa Owa by Lil Tecca.

And that was Talk by Khalid. It is a beautiful day outside. Hopefully everybody is outside listening to these tunes right now. Go to the pool, go to the lake. The day is still young. Next up, we have W by Original Kofi.

And that was Usher, You Make Me Wanna. Next up, we have Miami by Morgan Wallen.

Okay, everybody, I want you guys to join us on Tuesday, June 9th at 7 p.m. for our next speaker session featuring award-winning songwriter KT Van Dyke. With this program, KT will share how he reconstructs and restores the threads of life in the instruments that find their way to his hands. 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Hundreds of guitars have passed across his bench, from Golden Era Martin and Gibson Acoustics to the workhorse instruments seen on stage with performers like Morgan Wade and Dave Matthews. For more information on how to attend the visit, www.firstplaceofcountrymusic.org. 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Next up, we have Go Crazy by Chris Brown.

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And we have Cuff It by Beyoncé.

And that was Cuff It by Beyonce. 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

and that is Folded by Kalani. This is the last 10 minutes of Connecting Appalachia. 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Next up, we have Little Birdie by Drake.

0: detergent. I put CC's on that door just like this. Surgeon. Yeah.
1: Hey. DJ Frisco 954. Yeah.
0: Damn. Yeah. Hey. 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A little birdie say you did me dirty. And the story keep on getting worse, I'm getting worried. Yeah, I'm going up, I'm going vertically. 2009, I'm lit, I told him hurry up and book me. Yeah, hurry up and book me before I charge a fortune. 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You was there in 24 when shot the door in. See you outside again, I thought y'all been corporate. 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I used to hate the tour, I ain't wanna leave again. 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Until your new man cop them tickets, you won't see me again. 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Ayy.

I said a birdie told me, damn, you did me dirty, homie. 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You put a hurting on me, put a lot of burden on me. I'm in a strip club, all these converging on me. I'm back outside in here flirting.

And that is Timeless by The Weeknd. Next, we have Keep God First by Swae Lee. I appreciate everybody for listening this weekend. See you guys next week, 3 to 4, Connecting Appalachia. Thank you.

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Thank y'all very much for coming out. Be careful going home. God bless you. And whatever you do, don't take no shit from nobody. 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
1: This is Big Lon, and you are tuned to Digging with Big Lon here on Radio Bristol. It's a little transition there between Mr. Clint Holly and I, pressing matters. We're actually getting good at it. We're almost at the state we can almost be professionalish. But anyway, still there's always laughing in background and shenanigans, and I'm sure you picked that up at the end of his show because he's trying to talk to you guys, and I'm like, do you know anything about this 1952 record? And he's like, shut the hell up. So anyway, this is a live show. Take care, man.
2: We'll see you.
1: And I'm a local guy who collects local records, all the 45s and RPMs from all the 45 and 78 RPM records from all the little independent studios in the highways, byways, hills, and hollers of East Tennessee, Southwest Virginia, and the surrounding Mountain South. I've got a stack of them for you here today, some 45s. So they give me an hour with the two turntables and this microphone, and we're going to spin some records. We're going to start off with some garage rock. So up first from 1967 on the Trail label from over in Kingsport, Tennessee. Here's the soundtrack with I See the Light. Let's give it a spin.

All right, one of my favorite local garage records, and just always a great one to start a show with, the soundtrack. Those guys only had two records. They were from like the Boone's Creek area of Washington County, Tennessee. I guess that's officially part of the city of Johnson City now. But just phenomenal band. So that one's always in the box if I do any shows out, like at breweries or anything like that. So there's always been a significant rivalry between Kingsport, Tennessee and Johnson City, Tennessee, in anything, whether it's horseshoes or football games, whatever. So if I played a Kingsport record, I've got to play a Johnson City record. So we're going to play The Saints and the Prince of Darkness. This is also a 1967 record. These guys were, at the time, students at East Tennessee State University, and they recorded this at Champ Records. Here is Hey Girl.

All right, man. I love that record as well. So those are two of my favorite local garage rock records. And I thought I would just start the show off with those for you guys.

And a lot of people ask, now, what is it that you do? I know you do all the record shows and you do this radio show and you're always talking about local records. And the easiest way to sum all that up is tell people I'm discovering the musical heritage of Appalachia, one dusty old record at a time. And this is a good point to say that, because this is one of those coming up that you may not know about. Phenomenal rock and roll record from 1981. This is this band's only 45, and they were on, they had one song on a compilation album, which I played last week, if you were listening to last week's show. So from Kingsport, Tennessee, here is Menagerie on their own vanity label, Logic Records. This was recorded at Tri-State Recording in Kingsport. Here is Love Faker. Let's give it a spin.

night. We were rocking and rolling here to start out digging with Big Lon today. And I appreciate all of you who tune in each week to the show. You guys had me doing this almost for 10 years now. It'd be, I'll have to look at the calendars. Sometime in early October will be 10 years. But as long as I still have an audience wanting to listen to the type of stuff I play, I will be out here supporting Radio Bristol and doing this. You know, this studio, Radio Bristol, we're part of the Birthplace of Country Music Museum. So right here, spinning these things live in the museum. If you're here on a Thursday afternoon, stop by the window, give me a thumbs up or whatever you feel necessary, and we'll keep spinning the records. So we've played three records from Tennessee, and since we are on the Virginia side of the line here in Bristol, let's play a little record from up the road here. This is Foxfire Records, which I'm pretty sure is a vanity label. I haven't been able to find anything else on it. There's several labels called Foxfire through the years, but this one I'm pretty sure is a vanity from 1983. This was recorded at Heritage Studios up in Galax, Virginia, not too far away from here. And the band is from Fort Chiswell, Virginia. Here is the Major Graham Band with Rescue Love. Let's give it a spin.

All right, that is one phenomenal country record. I guess that's more like country rock. Those guys are around, I guess, when like Alabama and all the country rock bands were finding a home finally. You know, a little bit different sound than the country rock from California. You know, it's more more country oriented with a rock flair, you know, that kind of early 80s sound. And you are listening to Digging with Big Lon here on Radio Bristol. We're just going through a stack of local and regional 45 RPM records for you today. And if you're having a good time, you know, just sit back, kick your shoes off, get your favorite flavor of Kool-Aid. Today you might need to put a couple cubes of ice in it. I don't know. It's one of those days, but that's all right. We like hot, sunshiny days around here better than cold, drizzly, rainy days. So we've played a good little country record there. Let's head on back to Bristol. This band, as far as I know, this is the only record this band ever recorded. They were from here in Bristol. I think some of the guys were from Tennessee, some from Virginia. I may be completely wrong, but anyway, if you're out there listening, give me a call. Just set me straight. Here is the Joe Rush Band, and it's their own label. JR Publisher is the label, really a vanity label. The name of the tune from 1976 is Everybody's Cookin'. Let's get to cooking, y'all.

All right, is there a local record that could define 1976 any better than that? I just love that record. That's a phenomenal record, and I hate that's the only record those guys did. Both Sides are great, and I know I've played both of them numerous times on the show, but just thought I'd throw that one in a box again today. Now, I do have some new things. Actually, let's see, the next, man, 1, 2, 3, 4, 5, the next 7 records on today's show. This is the debut on Digging with Bigelon. So if you've, you know, if you want to listen closely, this will be the first time you've heard these on the show. These next two are a treat. I love this artist. I didn't know these records existed till I found these dead stock copies. And I do have my hands on a couple more. I already got 3 or 4 people wanting copies. And anyway, we may be able to do that. This is Jimmy Smith, the old Ridge Runner. Now, Jimmy Smith was a guitarist. He was in Reese Shipley's band, Reese Shipley and Rainbow Valley Boys, back in the 50s. And then in the late 50s, he was lead guitarist in the Tunesmiths, which was Carl Smith's band, big, big country music star. Then after that, he kind of focused more on a radio, being a radio personality called the old Ridge Runner, and he was on, I don't know, 5, 6, 7 radio stations in this part of the country and had a TV show for a while, and just found these two records. They were recorded at Graphic Sound Studio in Kingsport, Tennessee. I'm going to play a side from both of them. First up is Jimmy Smith with Old Virginia Blues, and this is his own vanity label, Hill and Country Songs. Let's give it a spin. Tell you what, before we do that, I got a soul record here. It's queued up. Let's play this thing first since I already got it on the turntable. I was jumping ahead, so excited about Jimmy. If you like soul music, here's a little soul music from right here in Bristol. Little Caesar and the Euterpians from 1968 on Spot Records. Love is a beautiful thing. You know why? Because it is.

right, since I'd already introduced the Jimmy Smith, we just went on into it there. And you know, I always try to get at least one gospel record in each show, and the other gospel of the other Jimmy Smith record is a gospel record. So I thought it'd be appropriate for today too. So here on Hill and Country Songs record, and I'm not sure of the years on these, late 60s, early to mid 70s. I'm not quite sure. These Graphic Sound Studio, it's hard to date. There's not any matrix numbers on most of their records or pressing numbers to really make heads or tails of when they were from. I don't know. The one record I got from him, Jimmy Smith, from 1966, he sounded a little bit older than these, so these might be, you know, mid-60s, I'm not sure. Anyway, let's play the records, right? I'm sorry, I gotta get my record nerd communication in. There's folks who listen just to figure out, you know, there's some oddball new obscure record Big Lon's found, which is cool. So here is When the Roll is Called in Heaven by Mr. Jimmy Smith.

right here on Digging with Big Lon. When we say it's a good record, we don't mess around. Isn't that phenomenal? I love Jimmy Smith. And his granddaughter, one of his granddaughters, reached out to me on my Facebook page there earlier this week. So I'm going to try to get her a copy of both of these records. I think I know where the stash is that I found these, and there's a few dead stock copies still there. I got to go back and get them and share the wealth. And you're listening to Digging with Big Lon here on Radio Bristol. And we're just going through a set of stack of local 45 RPM records today. Got a little rock and roll, a little soul, a little country, a little bluegrass gospel there. So we're going to go on through some other records that I'm debuting today. I've gotten all tongue-tied all of a sudden. It's got all serious about Jimmy Smith. Anyway, this is Phoebe Carr. I can't find anything out about her other than she recorded this at KA Recordings in Roanoke. The other two or three records I have from KA, which is interesting, they're soul records, but they're all from about 72, 73, 74. So I assume this is probably around that same time period. This is a country record, her own vanity label, Carr Records. Here's Phoebe Carr with a song titled Ellie Mae Jones.

All right, you better take that advice, Ellie Mae Jones. Man, that's a cool record. It's not what I expected it to be. The other side is kind of just kind of ho-hum mid-70s country, and that is just a cool record of the story of Ellie Mae Jones and her plight on 42nd Street. Maybe she got back to Roanoke. We'll never know. And you are listening to Digging with Big Lon here on Radio Bristol. Just going through a stack of local and regional records. And they do archive my shows. So if you want to go back tomorrow and listen to this show again, you can go to listenradiobristol.org. Programming on air shows, Digging with Big Lon. When you click down in the page there for my show, they've got a whole slew of these things out there saved up and archived. You can go listen to other shows if you're new to the show and just want to hear other records that I've played in the past. And you never know what's going to be out there, from disco to bluegrass to metal to gospel to the soul music. If it's on a local vinyl record from basically 100-mile radius of this studio, I try to collect it and preserve it for future generations to know what the music from this region sounded like and the impact that it had on the world. The oldest record on today's show, we're getting ready to spin. This is from 1958, and I've seen this record a couple times. I've just never, anyway, picked it up, and this was a promo copy, and it was in a trade, and like, I gotta get this one. And it's different than I anticipated. You know, that's the cool thing about crate digging on stuff you don't know. You're like, I wonder what that's going to sound like, and sometimes they surprise you. So this is Roy Sneed, and I know he had several records in the 50s and 60s on several labels around the country, but this one was at Valley Records down in Knoxville. Here is That Same Old Dream, kind of a rockabilly-ish thing. Let's give it a spin and see what you guys think.

All right, what did you guys think about that? Isn't that a good record? I really like that. Kind of a rockabilly slash Frank Sinatra kind of sound. I don't know. Just good American music here on Digging with Big Lon. And got another one I'm going to debut today. I found this at a out digging at a antique store in Blount County, Tennessee, a few weeks ago, and I haven't had a chance to get it on the show. This is a little country record from 1972 on the Centaur label, which was a label that was around for a couple years, maybe 2.5, 3 years in Knoxville, Tennessee. And everything on this label that I've found has been okay records, some good stuff, and it was primarily a country label. So here is Tommy Place with Playing Games on Centaur Records.

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Only on Radio Bristol will you find my show. And I appreciate each and every one of you who tunes in each week. And all the comments and posts and everything on my social media. And if you want to know more about what I do, you can go to Facebook page if you have Facebook. It's Big Lon's Crateful Dig. And on that page, I've got photos of records I've found, stories about local records, local artists, maybe some historical information about them. I'm just trying to preserve this wonderful archive of local records. You know, that's like here at the birthplace of country music. A lot is documented on those 1927 sessions. But when you get into independent studios post-World War II, there's a lot of that history that if it's not written down, it's lost, as the musicians and songwriters and singers and producers and label owners pass away. And that's what I'm doing. So if you hear anything on my show that you think, hey, I know my Uncle Joe was in that band, and, you know, anything, even if you think it's trivial or insignificant about any of the records I play or any other local records, you may have a stack of your Uncle Joe's records in the closet. I may not know about it. Let me know. Anyway, let's get back to the music. So, got a couple more new to the shows to debut here today. And this one's from over in Mount Airy, North Carolina, from 1974 on Stark Records. Here's this little bluegrass record, Liquor by the Drink by Carl P. Tolbert. Let's give it a spin.

love that record. That one resonates. That hits home a little bit. That reminds me of my grandfather. But anyway, that's a story for a beverage or some time. Anyway, we don't have time to go into that. We got records to spin. So, did you like that? I like that one. That's a good record. Another one I'm going to debut today. I've had this one for 2 or 3 weeks now and just had a chance to get it on a show. This is from 1972 on the Richertone label. And this was recorded at the Champ Studios over in Jossa City, which is part of Richertone Records, part of the Stanton Empire. This is Lloyd Lambeth, and I can't find anything on him. There's a couple other guys named Lloyd Lambeth, but they were like soul singers and R&B singers and stuff. I can't find anything about this guy. If you know, let me know. Here is My Imagination.

right. That one's a winner today, too. I've liked every record we've played. It's just one of those, sometimes the shows just come together and, you know, I try to put them together and make them interesting, but all the new records on today's show were amazing. So we've got time for this last one. And if you're from this area, particularly from Hawkins County, Tennessee, or Gornsville, Churchill area, you'll know these guys. This is Passenger. This is Benny Wilson, who went on to be in the Janie Freaky Band and had his own recording contract with Columbia Records. I believe it was Columbia. And then Billy Greer, who went on to be the bass player for the rock group Kansas. At one time, they were in a band called Passenger, and they released 2 45s. We're going to end up with probably their most familiar song. This is Sally Ann from 1977 on Prairie Dust Records. And if we're both on the side of the dirt next week, we'll get together and do this whole mess again. I appreciate y'all tuning in and supporting Digging with Big Lon.

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0: Welcome, friends, to the program. Mighty happy you decided to tune in this morning, and we want you to keep right on telling your friends that we're on at 10:30. And incidentally, if a lot of you people are wondering who we really are, we'd just like to say that we are Ira and Charlie Loudermilk, and I know you know us by that name, and we would like to pass this program along to our good friend, Mr. and Mrs. Joe Haley, at Rosalie, Alabama, Charlie, because they listen.
1: Yes, sir, and Mama and Papa, Mr. and Mrs. C.M. Loudermilk at Henniger.
0: We've got another song right now we'd like to sing for all you fine people listening today. Kneel at the cross, and Jesus will meet you there.

Friends and neighbors, this is Bill Smith, the old ranger, asking you to stop on by Wednesday, 1 o'clock, for the Crooked Road Radio Hour. You never know what might happen as we explore music along the crooked road. Come on, there's foolishness to be had.

dear, let's both consider we're both too young to be married now. When we're married, we're bound together. 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